Throwbacks. Love music. I've got the mood. Love Jagger. Love Nova.

0: The Joel Creasy Show on Nova, and today we are joined by British comedian, actor, TV and movie star Jack Whitehall. And I do have the coolest, most bizarre flex as to how I was introduced to you in person via the former English cricket captain Freddie Flintoff, which is not a sentence I've ever gotten to say before.
1: Oh yeah, because you worked with Freddie, right?
0: I did. I did the first season of I'm a Celebrity, Get Me Out of Here with Freddie, which he won.
1: I remember that period of his life when

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Nova's album playback, Olivia Rodrigo. You seem pretty sad for a girl so in love. This is track number 12, Expectations on Nova.

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2: Let's get the party started. See you at the bar, you was hardly talking. That's when I knew that your heart was scarring. Friends to lovers need a part to star in. Like, wait, babe, let me

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0: up in minutes. Oh, yeah. The most winners. To see the biggest stars in the world. Non-stop on Nova.
1: And now, a surprise for you. Nova is sending you and three of your best friends off to New York City to see the one and only Harry Styles. Just let me adore you. See me live at the World.

0: mcdonalds.com.au.
1: We've always envied McDonald's Canada's delicious Benny-style bacon and egg bagel, so we stole it. Macca's World Menu Heist has arrived. The most wanted menu items heisted from around the world. 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

0: Teddy Swims.
1: Oh, how good's Teddy Swims going? It's Nathan Attenshawn. Dr. Justin Coulson was first introduced to us by Maggie Dent.
2: Absolutely.
1: Any friend of Maggie Dent.
2: A few years ago, yeah.
1: Is a friend of ours. Now, you've written a new book called Boys, Building Strong Young Men from the Inside Out, and we've all seen the Manosphere documentaries on Netflix. We know the bad iteration. We know what we don't want the young men to grow into, boys to grow into. So, you know, this is where your book comes in, right?
2: Right, yeah. So I keep on hearing people talk about toxic masculinity,
1: yeah.
2: And it drives me insane. Because every time you say that masculinity is toxic, boys hear this message that they are toxic and they feel lousy about themselves,
1: sure.
2: Or they start to rebel, which tends to lead in
1: yes, if you
2: direction.
1: Already believe that's what I am, then I will become that,
2: yeah.
1: Yes. Yeah.
2: And the other problem is that we say to boys and girls that boys are toxic and masculinity is toxic, and so the girls start to hate the boys because they don't trust them.
1: Yeah.
2: So when I was thinking about writing this book, and it's taken me 4 years, been the hardest book of my life to write, I was like, well, what's the alternative? Healthy masculinity. So how do we define that? It took me forever to do this, but the book is basically saying, can we stop looking at boys as the problem and start looking at them as the solution? Because they are.
1: Yep.
2: And a healthy male is one who helps the people around him feel safer and stronger. If you are a male and you know how to help the people around you feel better about themselves, to feel enlarged, safer and stronger, then you're doing it right.
1: Yeah.
2: And if you're a male who denigrates and puts down and uses your size and your strength to dominate and subvert, then you're doing it wrong.
1: Yeah.
2: That's not what masculinity needs to be in 2026. Safer and stronger.
3: Yeah, how do young boys go about that if they're, you know, swimming upstream against, you know, the group that are wanting to go in one direction and they want to call out this bad behaviour? What's the best way for them to do that instead of, like, sticking out of the pack and sort of, and, you know, then feeling the blowback from that?
2: Yeah, Joel, so that was the hardest thing to write about, and that's why I've called, the subtitle is Building Strong Young Men from the Inside Out. Because so much of what we do in 2026, because it's all about looks maxing, it's all about the culture, it's all about... It's all about how big my shoulders are and how big my guns are. The focus actually needs to shift internal, which means that we're focused on character. And that's kind of an old-fashioned idea, right? Like, let's build character and virtue. But imagine if we could drip feed into our boys' brains this idea that you help people feel safer and stronger. So what does that actually look like? It means that you're a giver more than you're a taker.
1: Yeah.
2: It means that you show up and add value. True story. As I was writing the book, I had countless conversations with boys, girls, mums, dads, psychologists, teachers, you name it, everyone. And I reckon at least a dozen people at every age, always female, said to me the following. They said, I don't want a man in my life. I'm not interested. And I remember one distinct conversation. A woman said to me, she was in her mid-40s. She'd just recently divorced. We knew each other well enough that I said, so are you going to start dating again? Are you on the apps? And she's like, no, because no guy that I've spoken to since I divorced is going to be a bonus in my life. They want a mother. They want a housekeeper.
1: Yeah.
2: But and I'm like, how good would that be on your Tinder profile? Show me your bonus.
1: Yes.
2: Yeah. I don't know if you're going to get what you want. Show me your bonus. But that's what she was saying. I want a guy who I teach my daughters. I've got six of them. I teach my daughters to look for the chair stackers.
1: Yes.
4: Yeah. That's a really
1: I know exactly
4: point.
1: What you mean. The ones who are helping out when it's not expected, but it's an
2: the event's
1: added,
2: over. Yeah.
1: Everyone else has gone home.
2: And somebody has said, oh, there's a need here.
1: Yeah.
2: And they've stepped in and started stacking the chairs. I've got
1: I mean, if they're just stacking the chairs at your house,
4: hey, you're out of here.
3: Dinner's ready.
1: Stop it.
4: Hey, Justin, I'm really rapt that you read this. And as soon as it came across our desk the other week and I was just looking through the front end, I've been wanting to talk about this for a long time. I'm sick to death of the negativity surrounding young men.
2: Yep.
4: We're losing them hand over fist, and no one gives a shit, to be honest, because we're not talking about it enough. And, you know, you talk about the manosphere thing, which I'm irate with, because people then look at that and go, this is what normal society is like, or the young people are like. None of my children are like that, and none of the kids I know are like that. There could be one in... How many percent is like that? That's what happens in female race, in male race, anyone in between. There's always going to be an outlier and more outliers because there's 28 million people in Australia and across the world, and I'm sick to death of it. What I am really want to concentrate on is positivity about these boys and what they can become. My kids' school, this is kind of a bit of a statement piece, to be fair, but my kids' school teach them to be gentlemen.
2: Right.
4: And what that comes back to is what you said before, which is really important, is old school values. My dad is a good man. I know that. My grandfather was. And I'm sure that you two would have exactly the same conversation. And for some reason, it's been overlooked at these people and that society has changed. No, there is dickheads out there and there always will be.
2: Yeah.
4: But there are some good humans. We need to get behind them and stop losing them.
2: Sean, I wanted to focus on all the extremes in the book, but the more I thought about it, the more I was like, that's not representative of what most Aussie families are dealing with. Most Aussie families are dealing with a kid who just says, I hate school, or he's a bit disrespectful to mum, or he wants to game too much, or maybe he's watched a bit too much pornography. But
3: Of course, sounds like my fiance.
2: But when I talk to, like, school boys, and I do heaps of talks in schools, I talk to staff and parents and kids, when I talk to them, I'm overwhelmed by the number of them who think that the extremes of the manosphere are just rancid. And you know the other funny thing? When I ask them, who do you look up to? Like, there's this fear-mongering in the media that all the boys are being swept up in the Andrew Tate sphere, yeah. And it's just, it's a mess. And there are some non-thriving boys who are really struggling with that, and they see him as a solution.
4: Yeah, but most people don't know who the F he is.
2: No, they don't. And the good news is when you say to a young man, just, who are the men that you look up to? I mean, you guys were just talking to some footy players.
1: Yeah.
2: And I'm thinking that sort of stuff. I'm thinking Chris Hemsworth. Overwhelmingly, and it's not going to be a surprise when I say it, overwhelmingly they say, my dad.
1: Yeah.
2: And when I say why, they say, because he listens to me. Mm. And because he shares stuff with me.
1: Yeah.
2: And I look at that and I'm like, they're not looking for guys with six packs.
1: No.
2: And big shoulders. They're looking for someone who puts an arm around them and says, I know it's tough, kiddo, but I've got you. Let's talk about this.
1: Literally just spends time with them.
0: Fresh hits and throwbacks. All weekend long. Are we ready?